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1: The Rams were down 20-10 in the fourth quarter in Philadelphia. 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
2: Strong left. They run it left. Kyren to the edge of stiff arm. Turns it down the numbers. Stays on his feet. And he's in. Kyren Williams puts it in the paint. And the Rams have their first lead of week four with 70 seconds left in Philadelphia.
3: For us to take the lead with, you know, plenty of time where they had to use all their timeouts, thought it was really well executed. Damn proud of them.
4: ESPN LA 710 Rams Radio Network. 20-10 Philly's up late. Smalls goes home. Philly blows it. Not that Smalls is an Eagles fan, but got invited to the game, went to the game on her NFL world tour of seeing as many games in as many different stadiums this year as possible. And she gave the Eagles fans good luck until she walked out that door. And the Rams obviously come back and win that game. 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And joining us now, ESPN NFL front office insider is Mike Tannenbaum. And we will not ask him about where his son plays and where CeCe played.
5: But he's repping now.
4: He's wearing the shirt after they got destroyed, Virginia, that is, by FSU. Anyway, we will avoid that, Mike T, and we will ask you as to what happened to the Eagles late in this game with their meltdown.
6: Yeah, I think it's more the inverse, Evan, which is what happened to the Rams early in the game. And, you know, there's a lot of data that shows when West Coast teams play that 1 p.m. start, they don't get off to good starts, and that's what happened. I thought Matt Stafford just didn't throw the ball well. He kind of dirted the ball in the flat a couple of times. And Kyren Williams, to me, kind of got the engine going. And once they got going, they were clearly the better team yesterday. I think Philadelphia, to be candid, I think their injuries and their departures have caught up to them. You know, you think about Reed Blankenship, Jalen Phillips, Brandon Graham. You know, Jonathan Grenard comes over. He gets hurt. And then think about what they're trying to overcome on the other side of the ball. Lane Johnson's a Hall of Fame right tackle. He's out. Cam Jurgens goes in for Landon Dickerson at left guard. Drew Kendall goes in at center. A.J. Brown goes to New England. Devontae Smith gets hurt. Dallas Goedert gets hurt. Saquon Barkley gets hurt. You know, at some point, that catches up to you.
7: Mr. T, all that being said, you had the ball goal to go at the two-yard line with two chances to get it into the end zone, and you don't come through. I wanted to ask you about the decision that Nick Sirianni made to go for it on fourth down, up 10 early in the fourth quarter. Did you agree with it? Did you agree with the play call? And if not, which was worse, the decision to go for it or the play call itself?
6: Yeah, I think decision-making, CC, is contextual. And what I mean by that is if you have Landon Dickerson, Lane Johnson, Saquon, I think you really think about going for it, but you're clearly decimated at this point in offense. I kick the field goal, make your opponent score two touchdowns at that point. Your defense is certainly playing well enough at points in that game. So regardless of what the data may have said, I think sometimes you have to look at things and say, hey, look, I got my B team out there. We're just completely, you know, again, major injuries to their best players on offense. I think kicking the field goal was the right decision.
5: Mike T, let's go to a negative end of the spectrum. We have some teams that have started 0-4 that weren't necessarily expecting to be there. The Texans, the Bucks, and the Chargers. In your opinion, which one of those circumstances, those situations, is the most concerning?
6: Oh, boy. You know, probably Tampa Bay, because without Baker Mayfield, and I don't think Jalen Daniels played poorly. In fact, I thought there was points yesterday he actually played well against your Packers, Michelle. But I just think it's going to be hard. They're going to have to be perfect on the defensive side of the ball and really clean on offense. Look, I thought the Chargers played outstanding football for the last, you know, quarter and a half. And if they had played anywhere close to that, they would have beaten Seattle. How Justin Herbert threw an interception on the first play of the game is inconceivable to me. With Houston, I think they're going to be okay. I know they're 0-4. I know what the stats say. I still like that team. They have arguably still a top five defense. I know it hasn't played that way. CeeDee Lamb, you know, tore them up yesterday, but at the end of the day, I think to say at the end of the season, hey, this team may come out as a seventh seed, I certainly wouldn't rule them out.
8: We're talking with ESPN NFL front office insider Mike Tannenbaum here on Sportsmanlike, presented by Progressive Insurance. Mike, how many teams in your mind, off the top of your head, are definitively better than the Jacksonville Jaguars right now?
6: Yeah, it's a great question. You know, I put Buffalo into that conversation for sure. And then, you know, in the NFC, you out west, I'd say those three teams, Seattle, the Rams, and the 49ers would certainly be in that conversation, but maybe not. That's about it. They're really playing well on both sides of the ball. I think that defense is somewhat underrated.
7: Mr. T, can the Detroit Lions overcome their defense this season?
6: Yeah, I think they're one of these teams, like, I don't gamble, but whatever the, you know, total points are in their next game, take the over. Like we saw last night, that's how they have to play. Again, if you think about, they're down four safeties, you know, Avante Maddox is a backup. He gets hurt. They lose Kirby Joseph. They lose Brian Branch. They cut Terrion Arnold. It's not the number of injuries you have guys in the NFL. It's when you have them multiple injuries at the same position, it's really hard to overcome. And I think Dan Campbell, the chief strategist, has to keep reminding the offense that, hey, look, every time we're playing four down football because we can't stop the opponent, and we're going to have to score in the 30s every week until we get some of these guys back.

0: competitive than they've been. And, you know, as we talk about the wild card, improbably, I think the Raiders will be in that conversation.
1: Mike T, you love, you did it for a living for 24 years, the transactional side of this. Have you started to think, as you always do, about hypothetical fake trades? This team is falling out of it. This team needs this player. Has your mind started to go there? Is that when it happens, a quarter of the way, let's say, through the season?
0: Absolutely. And you have to start thinking about, like, what disappointing teams are going to bite the bullet and say, hey, long term, this may be best for us. Does the Chargers say, like, Derwin James, could we get, you know, a first and something else from Lions for Derwin James? Houston's really going to have to think long and hard about all this firepower we have on defense. Would we give up any of that? Kwame Lasseter, for example, a young, really good player to get multiple good players on the other side of the ball. I think Detroit is screaming for defensive help for them to have any chance. And then here's an interesting one that I thought about last night, guys. Is Case Keenum available in a trade? And 2 weeks ago, you'd be like, Mike, you know, there's no way. Like, they'll just cut him. He'll retire and go into broadcasting or coaching. But think about if you're the Commanders, if you're the Tampa Bay Buccaneers, like, someone was going to look at that tape and say, we could squeeze 8 to 10 games out of Case Keenum. And if you're Ben Johnson and you feel good about Caleb Williams coming back and the way Tyson Bagent played yesterday, is Case Keenum available?
1: Well, that's a very interesting one. I would not think they would trade him, but CeCe and I sat here off air, so we'll bring it on air, and CeCe chime in, and then Mike can respond. And we kept going back to what was said in the broadcast. So this is not our words, but what was said in the broadcast yesterday at Minnesota Miami, where they kept saying they're trying to find plays that work with Kyler Murray. And we're like, what? I understand that, like, he hasn't played every game, et cetera, but he's only on a 1 year deal. And yes, they're undefeated, and no, the Bears wouldn't give voluntarily the Vikings an upgraded quarterback. But I mean, you said if he's competent or that position is competent, they're loaded.
2: Yeah, I mean, I made the statement, Mr. T, that can the Vikings afford to waste this team this season on the Kyler Murray experiment? And the only reason that I lean toward them staying the course at quarterback is just because I couldn't think of anybody else that would be made available that they could trade for. But this is a terrible place for them to be in because they have what I think is the best unit in all of football, their defense. And their special teams is top notch as well. It's just that they're not getting stability at the most important position in team sports. So what is the answer for the Minnesota Vikings if it's not Kyler Murray? And if they do stay the course, what is the ceiling for that team?
0: Yeah, it's, first of all, I think Kyler Murray could get better. I agree with you. Like, that defense is outstanding. Brian Flores, to me, is certainly going to be in the conversation for head coaching candidate next year. I think the other place you may go to is Philadelphia and see if Tanner McKee or Andy Dalton's available, you know, as the third quarterback. But it's hard to find quarterbacks, obviously, in season. I don't think I think Chicago would trade Case Keenum to the Edmonton Eskimos before they trade him in the division. So I think that's improbable. But, you know, does Tampa Bay, does Todd Bowles say, hey, you know what, like, Case Keenum could come in and know 20 plays in a week, and we have enough good skill players on the outside that we got to win a couple of games here and right this ship. So that's where, to me, you know, Case Keenum would fit. If I'm Minnesota, again, I thought the Giants made an outstanding move, guys. I really do. J.J. McCarthy, for what they gave up, was a no-brainer. You know, $3 million next year. The cap is going to be over $300 million. It's nothing. He's 23 years old. And if we were running a team, guys, like, the verb we would use is scour. We're going to scour until we find a quarterback, and we're going to keep going. And J.J. McCarthy may not be good enough, but let's find out.
3: Mike T, we spent all last week trying to dissect what was wrong with Drake May. Did he prove this weekend that he's just fine?
0: Yeah, it's such a week-to-week existence, isn't it? And, again, when he makes plays with his legs, it settles him down. It's just there's some quarterbacks that, you know, they want to get hit early in the game or they got to get a completion. Sometimes it's behind the line of scrimmage. To be candid, a little off topic, if I was coaching Justin Herbert, I promise you the next throw he makes is a completion. It may be on a shovel pass, but again, I think you just got to get some of these guys off to a good start. And Drake May, to me, got in rhythm early. And some of the guys they were counting on, like Romeo Doubs, came through even though he had that improbable interception. And, you know, what we thought by close of business yesterday was the AFC being over.

0: is now an interesting two-team race. And now A.J. Brown's going to get healthy. Now, with that said, on the other side of the ball, if Buffalo gets Keon Coleman to play like that, I think that's a difference maker as well. So I thought there were a lot of interesting storylines that came out of that game yesterday.
1: Yeah, and Josh Allen turnovers is at the top of the list for me, four over the last 2 weeks. Mr. T, I do want to go back to Jags Bengals. Last week we had the question about Trevor Lawrence versus Joe Burrow. Who's the better quarterback now? Who would you rather have into the future? I'm going to pose that same question to you, and I get that it's two questions, but it's one and the same. Who's the better player right now at the quarterback position, Trevor Lawrence or Joe Burrow, and who would you rather have into the future?
0: Yeah, Trevor Lawrence is playing great right now. I probably would take Joe Burrow because I just think he is an absolute assassin. Like, he is just so locked in and doesn't care about anything else, and I think he's just has rare mental toughness and fortitude. But Trevor Lawrence is playing great football right now. And I think when you look at that, the way that team is constructed, what's impressive, Evan, I know you already brought them up, but they can beat you left-handed because now they can run the ball and defensively they can turn the ball over. You know, Olakan's interception yesterday was a great example of that. And when you can play and win games against good teams on the road the way they did, I think they're going to be hard to beat, and I'm really impressed with Liam Cohn and the way Trevor Lawrence is playing.
2: Mike, if an assassin in a movie doesn't kill anyone, are they an assassin?
1: Facts. Facts.
2: Who is this assassin killing? I'm just curious. Like, Joe Burrow's team, he comes out after the game, and he says, we should throw more. And I would say his peers, Mahomes, Lamar, Josh Allen, have all found unbelievable success by way of run first, them second. And he's saying, let's throw more. So I'm just curious, would he be hired as an assassin in that movie if he kills no one?
0: So here's what we're going to do. We're going to put a pin in that, and you're going to have 3 nights to study. And Thursday morning, my first question to the three of you is going to be that question. So you now have a homework assignment.
2: Okay. All right. So we have to look up assassins in movies. I don't want to do this in real life because I don't want to project actual, you know, assassination.
1: Sure.
2: But in movies, I'm just saying the assassin usually kills. And if the person only killed in 2021 and said five years of no killing.
1: Joe Burrow does kill. His team's chances at being able to win games in the fourth quarter. Do you have that stats, Malls?
3: Joe Burrow leads the NFL with the most turnovers in the fourth quarter overtime since the start of the 2024 season, and that would be 13 turnovers total in that span.
0: And it's a great point, guys, because their offensive line is playing good football. Like, but again, I think when we're talking about these superstar quarterbacks, like, I'd be really happy if the four of us were running a team and we were driving to the stadium and Joe Burrow was our quarterback. And maybe we have to call the game a little bit different. To your point, Evan, maybe there has to be a little bit more balance. But, you know, give me Joe Burrow, and we'll figure out, you know, how to clean up some of those things in fourth quarter. Because every time they go to the stadium, they have a really good chance to win. And give Cincinnati credit. That defense is better than it's been. Like, I think their front office, for all the criticism they've gotten, has done a really good job over the last year.
2: They're in last place. But, yeah, give them credit. Mike Tannenbaum, ESPN NFL front office insider. We have homework. You have homework. We'll talk Thursday. You are the best. We love you, Mike. Thank you so much.
0: Thanks, guys.
2: Mike T.
3: He's feeling good because Greg made the Patriots bounce back in a big way yesterday.
2: I was just supporting my guy over here.
1: The assassin Joe Burrow.
3: That was actually a bar. He is an assassin if he doesn't kill anybody.
2: CeCe was physically beating the crap out of himself during that.
3: Hitting himself
2: in the head. At one point, you hit yourself in the head.
1: I did, man.
2: We'll have to explain why did CeCe punch himself? We'll discuss next. We're on Sports and Life, presented by Progressive Insurance.
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4: Oh, he was awesome.
3: 17
4: yesterday.
3: Catches on his way to 38.
2: 17-38.
3: He was like, hey, what's up? Hello yesterday. And that Texans defense.
2: Well done. I'll give you credit for that.
3: Nowhere to be
2: it's
3: found.
2: Okay. It's okay.
3: All right.
2: It was all right.
3: We just had Mike Tannenbaum on. ESPN NFL front office insider. And we were talking, amongst other things, go back in the podcast. He was great. About the number one overall versus number one overall matchup that we saw yesterday between the Jaguars and the Bengals. And it was a big topic all week last week. Who would you rather have, Joe Burrow or Trevor Lawrence? Obviously, this is what we do. We have these matchups and we make it more of a big picture kind of conversation.
2: Yeah.
3: And CeCe kind of turned that into, tell me who's better now and tell me who you would rather have moving forward. Definitively, undoubtedly, Trevor Lawrence is better in the moment right now, okay? But the retroactively and moving forward, you could have a different discussion.
2: Sure, sure. And we respect Mike Tannenbaum's opinion. This is somebody that put together teams that contended, that went to the postseason. I think he had back-to-back AFC championship games appearances. So he knows what the hell he's doing, right?
3: So he said moving forward, he'd rather have Joe Burrow. At that moment, we had video on our screen for those watching on TV on ESPNU and for those listening at home on the radio. Thank you for driving around. We do appreciate it. Michelle and I are able to see CeCe, who sits next to us. He started punching himself in the head.
2: Yes.
4: Not once, not twice, multiple times.
2: Yeah.
3: We've worked together for 4 years. I've never seen you do that.
2: I'm getting frustrated with the discourse around the Cincinnati
3: Bengals. You don't say.
2: And Joe Burrow. Listen, I want to give them the benefit of the doubt just because – you know, the eye test tells me that Joe Burrow is a good football player. But I can't ignore the results on the field. They've been outside looking into the postseason the last 3 years, and everybody is holding on for dear life to that Super Bowl appearance that he had in the 2021 season. But when you look at the full body of work, when you take it all into consideration, the reality of what we've seen the last 3 years is a lot closer to the truth of who Joe Burrow is as a quarterback as opposed to what we got his second and third year where they went to back-to-back AFC championship games. And I just wonder how far gone does it have to get in Cincinnati before we start pointing the finger of blame at Joe Burrow, right? Right, Smalls, you gave the statistics since 2024, no quarterback has more fourth quarter turnovers than Joe Burrow.
4: Fourth quarter or overtime, mind you.
2: Exactly.
4: 13 total.
2: Exactly. Joe Burrow is 1-34 when trailing with 8 minutes or less in the fourth quarter of games. 1-34. Everybody last week came up with the excuses as to why that statistic is skewed or why we're not providing context around it. But when you consider 1-34 when trailing with 8 minutes or less in the fourth quarter, and you put that with him leading the league in fourth quarter turnovers since the start of 2024, I have to point at the quarterback as being a part of the reason why the Cincinnati Bengals can't get to the playoffs and can't contend for titles. I'm sorry. I'm not impressed with the empty calorie stats. I'm not impressed with 5,000-yard passing seasons if it doesn't equate to your team being able to get to the postseason and contend for a title. And in a year where your organization invested heavily on the defensive side of the ball, in a season where the schedule gods gifted you the easiest strength of schedule of anyone in the entire league, for you to start out 2-2 and for your team to suffer back-to-back losses due to fourth quarter turnovers that you had, when you look at the record and the only wins you have are against winless teams, I'm sorry, I think it's fair for us to ask the question of whether or not Joe Burrow can get this Cincinnati Bengals team to where they want to go. And I think it's fair for us to demand that if Joe Burrow is who everybody thinks he is, that he played much better than what he's shown throughout the course of this season.
4: Through 4 weeks in this NFL season, are we having a bit of a benefit of the doubt reckoning? Certain players or teams or units we would always give the benefit of the doubt to that I think we're starting to say not so much. Justin Herbert, definitively on that list, right?
2: No more benefit.
4: No more benefit of the doubt.
2: No.
4: The Houston Texans defense, a lot of us thought, okay, that defense will figure it out. I don't know. Maybe they don't deserve the benefit of the doubt. The Green Bay Packers organization, we were like, oh, it's the Packers. They'll find a way. They'll figure it out. I don't think they get the benefit of the doubt anymore. Maybe Nick Sirianni is creeping on that list. I know some people never put him on for benefit of the doubt. Evan and I did.
2: No, his record is one of the best.
4: Yeah, okay.
2: His record is great.
3: No, it is.
4: I hate to
2: his
4: do
2: record,
4: it,
2: his
4: but
2: record is great. He's a great coach.
4: The Lions, Dan Campbell, we kind of thought they would figure it out, benefit of the doubt. I don't know if we can do that. And now we may be putting Joe Burrow on that list. I'm not ready to write it in Sharpie yet, but the numbers are the numbers. Mm-hmm. And the Bengals in general, we thought the defense was improved. They missed 12 tackles yesterday. This is a guy in Joe Burrow that Mike Tannenbaum just said was an assassin. So many of us just say, if healthy, he's going to be able to figure it out. And we see moments where that doesn't happen, especially consequential moments. They've missed the playoffs three straight seasons. I don't know if I can give them the benefit of the doubt that they're going to find a way to get back there again.
2: They better go and beat the Dolphins this coming Sunday in week five.
3: They
2: better go to Miami and beat the Dolphins.
3: If the standings stay the same the rest of the year and the Bengals finish in last place like they are now, is Joe Burrow in Cincinnati next year?
2: This is the mess he made, Evan.
3: Okay.
2: So is he going to bail on the mess that he made? He's got a no trade clause, so if he decides to leave Cincinnati, it would be his decision and no one else's. Now, I don't know what that means for head coach Zach Taylor, and maybe they make Joe Burrow's decision for him if they decide to fire the head coach. Maybe he no longer wants to be there, but I gotta answer your question with a question. Mm. If this is the best that he made, then how can anybody let him off the hook if he decides that he wants to leave?
3: Oh, I don't know that they would. I just know that I kept reverting to if he's gone, if he does go, it's big market New York teams,
2: LA,
3: Miami. I've had another thought now to combine multiple conversations. He loves playing with his guys, right? So I'm gonna bring up a name. Herschel Walker, you did it once. Will you do it again? Will Minnesota give up a gazillion picks to put him with Justin Jefferson, one of his guys?
4: Ooh.
3: I mean, you're talking about it. They got to figure out quarterback. They have the best unit. I'm just thinking aloud here. A team's in first place in Minnesota, 4-0, with two games they haven't scored a touchdown. A team is technically in last place, the Bengals, with an assassin at quarterback. CC has one-liners next. We're on Sportsmanlike, presented by Progressive Insurance.
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1: Forget it. Hey, now.
0: In just one line.
2: I've never done that. That sounds amazing.
0: This is One Liner.
3: What are we doing? 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
3: 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One-liners, one take, help you to recap five games that happened in the Week 4 slate. Everybody ready to go?
2: Let's go.
3: Yes, Evan Cohen?
1: I'm ready.
3: Michelle Smallman?
2: I'm ready, CC.
3: All right, let's roll.
0: Colts versus Commanders from London.
3: The NFL should pay tariffs to everyone that watched Daniel Jones against two backup quarterbacks across the pond, Marcus Mariota and Evan's guy, Ethan Kaliakmanis.
1: I think that guy's good. I watched.
2: Who do you think's good?
1: Ethan Kaliakmanis.
3: Kaliakmanis.
1: Him, the Rutgers guy. When Jason McCourty comes in this week, we have to ask him.
2: Yeah, for sure.
1: I was impressed with that guy. I don't know why. I'm watching that game. And I'm like, I think he can sling it a little bit. I kind of like this guy. But
3: that was an awful football game.
1: Oh, I never defended the game.
3: It was an awful football game.
1: Yeah, it was bad. It was bad. But I thought that guy was pretty good. 30-13, yes. But I have to be fair, and I don't mean to be rude towards London. I lived there for a little bit. It's amazing. I don't think we should ever send good games overseas. They're going to watch it no matter what. Why are we taking good games away from our local fans and giving them to someone else? So this was the right thing to do. This is the kind of game that should go.
3: I'm pretty sure that both of these fan bases were okay.
1: That's what I'm saying.
3: Exporting this
2: game. Sure, but isn't the goal for the NFL to grow the game?
3: It was awesome to have Ravens Cowboys in Brazil. You couldn't ask for a better game for the first game in Rio.
2: If you went to that game yesterday and it was the first time you ever saw an NFL product, are you walking away being like, electric?
3: No,
2: I can't wait to watch another game.
1: I don't think you care. I think you're just so happy
3: Daniel
1: to be
3: Daniel Jones
1: NFL
3: sacking
1: game.
3: Himself and fumbling the football?
2: Hey, maybe
3: come
2: Jonathan
3: on,
2: Taylor, though. Maybe you watch that game in London, you walk away saying, huh? Jonathan Taylor.
3: It's the only way they could move the ball.
2: Exciting.
3: Jonathan Taylor.
2: I'm grasping at straws here, guys.
3: That's great. Next one.
0: Cardinals at Giants.
3: Like a good neighbor, Jameis is there with three touchdowns to put Big Blue in sole possession of first place in the NFC East.
1: They're winning. And he's the starting quarterback, and he's turning the ball over. And they're winning. I mean, like, if you look at the NFC East, they're 3-1. The other teams, Dallas and Philadelphia, are both 2-2, and the Commanders are 1-3. I don't know that anyone would take the Giants over Philadelphia or Dallas in a big spot. Who cares? They're 3-1. The John Harbaugh effect in full effect. Go.
2: But so is the Jameis Winston experience.
1: Yeah. No, I actually don't. I don't deserve another effort.
2: But wasn't it a full Jameis Winston experience, too? Three touchdowns, two interceptions.
3: Yeah, Chris Berman called Jameis Winston the modern-day Steve DeBerg. He keeps both teams in the game.
1: Steve DeBerg once had to play with a pin in his finger.
3: Yeah.
1: Like, literally had a pin coming out of his finger, and he still played.
3: I had one of those, too. I had a surgery with the
1: really?
3: Finger. Yeah. It's crazy, though. That Giants game, that turned... When you had that situation in the fourth quarter where Stills pulls one of the linemen from the Giants in the field goal protection as they're kicking a field goal, and I think that would have made it a 24-22 game with the Cards still leading. But instead, the Giants get a fresh set of downs. A couple of plays later, Jameis Winston throws a touchdown pass to Theo Johnson. They go ahead, they stay ahead. That was where the game turned. So the Jameis Winston turnovers, Najee Harris fumble, like all of those things should have led to a Giants loss, but they found a way to win that football game. Credit to them. Next.
0: Titans at Ravens.
3: Deja boot as the Ravens' convincing win over the Titans is marred by Lamar's ankle injury.
1: Yeah, that's going to be one to keep an eye on, obviously, because I thought maybe it was precautionary, but Tyler Huntley was good enough in that second half.
2: They didn't score in the second half.
3: They had a field goal. That was it in the second half.
1: He was good enough. He didn't give the other team the ball.
3: Sure, but I guess my whole point is that the Baltimore Ravens had an extended period of time last year where they were missing Lamar, and it ends up being the undoing of their season.
2: Totally.
3: And it feels like this is another one of those injuries that could do the same. They're qualifying it as characterizing it as a week-to-week injury.
1: So
3: not exactly what you want to hear.
1: There was something else that I saw in this game, and maybe I missaw it. I don't know. I saw in a play where the whistle was blown, Cam Ward get knocked down by a Ravens player. Got, like, pummeled because a Ravens player didn't hear it. He gets back up fine. I didn't see one offensive lineman for the Titans go over to help out Cam Ward and fight the Ravens in that spot. Because if you're hitting my quarterback late, even if it's by accident after a whistle that you don't hear, because I don't think it was intentional, I'm assuming my O-line is going to try to beat the crap out of the defensive lineman or linebacker, whatever it is. I don't mean to go draft day Bo Callahan's birthday party, but that's what it felt like, where they, oh, nobody came to his birthday party kind of thing.
2: We did, a lot of people did the analysis when Jaden Daniels got injured about the response on the field for his teammates. They came out, of course, and said it wasn't what it seemed, but this is something that people look at. How do your teammates respond in instances like this?
1: And post-game, he had a little bit, Cam Ward that has got a little bit annoyed with the people, the media, because he was waiting for the media to wrap up with his teammates in the locker room, and he basically said, I'm going to walk out. I'm going to give you 3 minutes.
2: It's not the first time we've seen him get snappy with the media either.
1: Now, to be fair, though, there's got to be coordination. Like, he shouldn't go out there until they're done in the locker room. So there's other people involved in that. I'm not going to solely put that on anyone. But there has to be coordination in that spot. It just, something feels off there. What is he, 3-18 as a starter now? Something
3: and
1: feels
3: it's,
1: off.
3: And it's in three of those wins, two of them are against backup quarterbacks. So, yeah, at some point, you're going to have to start winning games. Otherwise, we got to question whether or not you're the future of the Tennessee Titans. Mm. It's on the board. Next!
0: Lions at Panthers.
3: T-Mac dunks on Detroit's defense on his way to a career night for the league's leading passer, Bryce Young.
1: Well done.
3: Toe-drag swag for Tetteroll McMillan to end the game. That catch was incredible. Carolina Panthers, league's leading passer, Bryce Young. Mm. Pretty good year to pick to lead the NFL in passing. Just saying. Angling for a new contract. Mm-hmm. Good year to put up big numbers.
2: Showered by MVP chants from his home crowd yesterday. They're looking pretty good.
1: Let's pipe down on that. MVP?
2: That's what the fans were
1: They're
2: chanting yesterday.
1: And not MVP. Who is the MVP right now? Kenneth Walker?
2: He's been awesome.
1: Brock Purdy?
3: Brock Purdy.
2: He's also been great.
3: Brock Purdy's the MVP right now.
1: The weird thing, though, is that when you think about Detroit right now, their defensive coordinator, Kelvin Shipp, along with the Chargers and Mike McDaniel, their offensive coordinator, along with the Jets and Frank Wright, their offensive coordinator. There's a couple of others that I'm looking at. Sean Mannion in Green Bay. I'm sorry, in Philadelphia, coming over from Green Bay. I'm just thinking about some of the other ones that are receiving heat right now as to,
3: Davis Webb
1: in Denver. There's a list of guys that the coaches almost have to come out and say, no, we're good. It's week four. Dan Campbell had to say we're good with Calvin Shepard.
3: Yeah, listen.
2: He had to do it earlier in the season.
1: And last year.
3: It don't matter if you had Dick LeBeau or Monty Kiffin. They ain't got nobody in the secondary that can cover, Al. They out of bodies, bro.
2: What are they supposed to do?
3: Well, they were supposed to trade for Joey Porter Jr., but they let the Dallas Cowboys get him. Mm. So, like, that was what they were supposed to do. Now, I don't know who the hell they gonna call. But, like, they just don't have bodies. They need help. I mean, Mike Tannenbaum brought up Derwin James if the Chargers fall out of it.
1: Juicy one.
3: That would be a great one. If the Chargers would be willing to trade him, and if Derwin James could stay healthy.
1: All right, you got one more.
0: Jaguars at Bengals.
3: Oh, y'all know what this is. Another week, another Burrow fourth quarter blunder leads to the Bengals loss. That's what it is. The interception that Joe Burrow threw to Foye Oluokun at the beginning of the fourth quarter was the one that sealed the fate for the Cincinnati Bengals. Yeah, they tried to put forth an effort late in that game to make it interesting, but ultimately it was about the Jacksonville Jaguars being able to sustain the drive and kill the clock. So, yeah, Joe Burrow, sack fumble against the Pittsburgh Steelers. Derek Harmon was able to recover it. That ends up dooming them against the Steelers. And then this week against the Jacksonville Jaguars and Trevor Lawrence, who Joe Burrow has never lost to, he ends up throwing the ball to the Jags, who are playing great defense, and that ends up sealing the Bengals' fate.
2: I think that's the stat of the day, the one that we keep saying, that Joe Burrow leads the NFL with the most turnovers in the fourth quarter or overtime since 2024. 13 total turnovers in consequential moments to end the game.
3: And both of his receivers get banged up now.
2: Yeah.
3: So now what happens?
1: We don't know because we've never seen him with below Hall of Fame level receivers or all pro level receivers. We don't know. We don't know what that looks like, right? In reality.
3: More targets for Mike Gesicki?
1: Sure. Or maybe run the ball? Just throwing that out there?
3: Oh, no. They need to throw the ball more. from what I heard. They need to throw the ball more, right?
2: From their own quarterback.
3: Yeah.
1: Trevor Lawrence, 5 incompletions. 18 of 23, 227, and a touchdown. Perfect.
3: Dante Myers did play well for the Cincinnati Bengals, though. He deserves some credit. He played well.
1: Just be efficient as a quarterback. Do your job. And that's what Trevor Lawrence did. And Joe Burrow threw a lot. 39 of 54, 428. Big numbers. Touchdown, but 2 interceptions.
3: But I still take Joe Burrow, though.
2: I still
3: take Joe Burrow, though.
1: Coming up.
3: They won 10 straight games. I still take Joe Burrow, though.
1: I have a big tease here. I've got a big tease coming up. Ready? But don't take this literally. It's not about me. Coming up. I quit. We're on Sportsmanlike, presented by Progressive Insurance.
0: 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First in Cleveland at 5 Eastern, it's the Guardians and the Chicago White Sox. Then we head to Tampa, where the Rays face the New York Yankees. It's game 2 of the American League Division Series, today on ESPN Radio.

0: Remember that day? The butterflies, the nervous smile. 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I know I would. So why not remind them?
1: I need to step up this year.
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4: Here we are.

0: survived a terrible, terrible moment in our history.
1: The most unsportsmanlike moment of the day.
2: That was terrible.
3: Was not a great look.
4: Well, normally we do unsportsmanlike moments 1 hour from now, but we have a guest coming up, so we move it here. For anybody not familiar with it, we find stories around the sports world that'll make you laugh, scratch your head, a little off the beaten path, and you'll sit there and be like, wait, what? And have conversations about it. So this first one, I think is, for me, the most interesting sports story of the entire weekend. And I don't think there's a close second. Like, that's how unbelievable what happened was. Colorado State football. Jim Moore is the head coach. He's going to tell you a story about his defensive coordinator, who basically quit during the game and got fired after the game. Take a listen.
5: Tyson was relieved of his play calling duties. He left the field, and he is no longer with this football program.
6: That's a permanent thing.
5: That is a permanent.
6: So can he take over as DC then?
5: Kenny will be the primary play caller. Yeah, I put him. He was put in a very difficult situation tonight, and he responded well, and the players responded well. The very first play he called as a defensive coordinator his entire life was a sack caused fumble. So we're going to get better. We're going to get a lot better. He's a good football coach.
7: Did you anticipate that he would leave the field when he was relieved?
5: That wasn't anything that I would ever consider. I just relieved him of his duties as a play caller. He made the decision on his own to leave the field, and he is no longer with the program.
4: Okay, Oregon State beat Colorado State 56-26. Colorado State's 2-3. Tyson Summers, defensive coordinator. Jim Moore Jr. wanted to make a change in game. That's his right. Hey, yes. We're going to switch it up. Instead of Evan calling the plays, Michelle is going to call the plays. Whatever, right? This guy, Tyson Summers, I don't want to claim I know so much about him, but was so furious, he quit. And then he was fired post-game.
8: Can you get fired if you decide to quit?
4: Well, okay, that's another good angle.
9: If I'm walking off, am I fired?
8: No, I already bounced off. I left.
4: Have you ever walked off a job?
8: Yeah, you can't break up with me. I left you.
4: Have you ever quit a job within the job? Not, hey, I'm going to meet with the boss, and I'm going to announce my resignation or send in a note, but I'm walking off.
8: Listen, I'm going to tell you something. I've never done that. I think there is a matter of professionalism. You put the coaching staff, you put those kids in a really bad spot by leaving. And this is one of those decisions that I think is not only a fireable offense, but it precludes you from working in this industry ever again. Hmm. Like, you decide you're going to leave a game in the middle of the game because the coach decides to change it up and take play calling duties away from you and give it to somebody else on the coaching staff. That's egregious.
9: How could I ever trust you?
8: Never trust it. The guy literally walked off the job in the middle of a game when your job is to coach young men.
9: Yeah, what sort of example is that setting? Why would I want to bring you into my program?
8: No. You can never trust him again. No.
4: Has anyone back there quit on the job? Not in a professional fashion. I'm saying in a walk-off.
10: No.
9: Nuno? You got a million jobs.
10: No, I just didn't show up the next day, but like...
4: Is that... Well, that's different. That's not walking off.
8: Well, hold
10: on.
8: Did they know you weren't going to show up?
10: Canty, we all watched Boiler Room. It might have been one of those situations, like, at a questionable, like, establishment that I got a job at.
4: He worked at J.T. Marlin. Who knew?
8: But here's the thing, Nuno. I don't think you were ever planning on working in that industry again.
10: So I think it's safe.
8: Like, there's no way you can walk off the job as a coach in the middle of a game and expect that somebody's going to hire you once again to be a coach and guide young men when you're competing in games.
4: Wait, I need people to tweet at me, at EPCO Radio, the time you ever walked off a job. Like, I want to know, what was the reason? Like, if you're in the middle of it, you're working a 9-to-5, and it's noon, and you're just like, I've had enough. I'm out. Bobby Petrino, UNC offense coordinator, Bobby Petrino did that as a head coach of the Atlanta Falcons. He told people that he was going to grab lunch, and they saw him later in the day.
8: Yeah.
4: The Arkansas introductory press conference. Like, literally, there was a guy on the air. Billy Devaney, former GM of the Rams, was an assistant GM. I had him on the air on SiriusXM, and he told the story. They're, like, looking around for Petrino, and somebody's like, oh, yeah, he went to grab lunch. They put it on TV. He's doing the Wu-Pig suey.
8: he might have grabbed lunch on the private jet to the next job he was about to take.
4: So he may not have been lying.
8: He may not have been lying. He may have been going to get lunch.
9: I have one.
8: Different city.
4: Go ahead.
9: Back in 2013, I had to look this up to get the date because it just came into my mind. Rob Ryan was on the defensive staff of the St. Louis Rams. He walked into Jeff Fisher's office, threw his keys on the desk, walked out, and went to the McDonald's across the street. He was like, I'm out of here. I'm going to get a Big Mac. Catch you later.
4: So not like a formal resignation.
9: It was like 7:30 in the morning. He was like, I'm out of here.
8: If you give him the keys, though.
4: Like, yeah, I guess that's true.
9: Apparently, everybody watched it from like the window. They just saw him walking across the street to McDonald's.
4: I am telling you.
8: That's so on brand for the Ryan family.
9: I know.
8: I would just say this. That's a little different than leaving in the middle of a game.
9: Of course, though. But that's kind of a walk-off, right? Like mid-season, you're like, I'm out of here.
4: I think this is so much more common than people realize. Just not in sports.
8: Walking off the job?
4: 100%. The middle of the job? 100%.
9: I've never done it because I'm too afraid. But it would be very dramatic and kind of fun.
8: You wouldn't even finish the day, though?
4: But, like, let's say, Smalls, you were furious about something, and you're just like, I'm out. And you left for a break.
9: Mid-segment, I would have to walk out.
4: Right. So then does ESPN, did they technically fire you, or did you quit?
9: No, if I walk out mid-segment because I'm upset on something... Or about something, excuse me, I left.
4: I want to hear the stories. At Evco Radio, tweet me the time that you walked out and quit on the job in a non-formal fashion.
8: I'm just trying to think of the scenarios where it would be acceptable for that coach to leave in the middle of the game.
4: If their significant other was giving birth, that's fine.
9: Yeah, yeah. If it's some sort of a family emergency.
8: Or he just realized he hit the lotto.
9: Wait, numbers were called? All right, we're out of here.
10: That's why you check your numbers before you're... Guys.
2: I mean, have we mentioned the all-time best one yet, Antonio Brown?
9: Oh,
4: he ran off half naked.
8: Shirtless.
9: Literally took his jersey and his uniform off.
2: That was the craziest thing I've ever seen in an NFL game.
4: It wasn't just the jersey and the shoulder pads. It was everything but the pants. And he's running off.
9: I forgot about that.
2: He's waving to the crowd.
4: Way more common. It's just not common in sports. Tyson Summers, the defensive coordinator for Colorado State, had his play calling stripped. So he quit, and then he got fired.
9: His family's probably like, what are you doing home?
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6: I got to read some of these tweets. They're amazing. On the quitting on the job tweets, like the defensive coordinator for Colorado State did on Saturday night, just quickly here.
3: We have examples of people doing it.
6: Great ones. RG tweets, at Upco Radio, Country Club dishwasher was in charge of scheduling. They took it away on a Saturday. They had 200 reservations, two weddings of 175 and 300 plus walk-ins. Everyone left at the end of the night, left me alone. I organized things, took a break. Next thing, I'm at home. You have 300 people at the Country Club and he left. Or she left. I don't know if it's he or she. There's one. Rich Cardona tweets, at Upco Radio, I wish a barber would walk off mid-haircut to a customer who was a pain. That's a good one. Doug Hill, out of Cordia. I walked off a temp job less than an hour in. Was at Poland Springs working at the water bottle washing line. Told them I needed a few minutes of fresh air. Went outside and just got in my car and left.
7: It's a temp job, though.
3: Yeah.
7: Like the exactly.
6: Still a job.
7: I'm temporarily here. Y'all ain't
3: super temp.
7: If you're really dependent on me, that's a flaw in your business model.
3: It's in my title. It's temporary.
6: Exactly. This is amazing. A little gross, but this is amazing. Velcros 205 tweets out of Cradio. Not myself, but as a restaurant manager, it happens all the time. One time, someone had to use the restroom in the ladies' bathroom, middle of the day. First two employees I sent in to clean it, both quit on the spot.
7: I ain't mad at them.
6: Back to back.
7: I'm not even mad at them.
6: But back to back?
3: Think about how mad it must be.
7: I'm not doing it. Nope. Not today, Nick.
3: Not today, Angles.
7: Nope, I'm not doing it.
6: But that was back to back.
7: Not today, Mop.
3: Not today, Plunger.
7: Not happening.
6: But wouldn't you think if someone's going in to clean the restroom, that's part of their job?
3: But yeah, it must have been a crime scene.
7: Some things, some situations where it goes above and beyond, and I guess it was one of those situations.
6: I mean, so we don't know all the details.
3: You're having a tough time at home.
6: Maybe the Colorado State
3: is just your breaking point, and you walk in.
6: Maybe the number DC two. had to clean the bathroom on Saturday night.
7: I have more self-respect than that. I'm not doing it.
6: Oh, my God.
7: Yeah, not with that situation. That's when the manager's got to take it on the chin and do it himself.
3: But imagine you're the third person to go in and you know the first two people quit.
6: That's a good point. Hey, yeah, why did Bob and Jane quit?
7: Listen, if I'm going to do this, I need hazard pay. The last two people quit.
3: That's actually a great point.
7: I need hazard pay.
3: You have a very good negotiation position if you're the third person in there.
7: I mean, you done already lost two people. I can make it three.
3: You went down three bodies? Yeah, I don't think so.
7: Exactly.
6: Overtime
3: pay?
6: You guys were surprised by this story. I think it's only surprising because it's football. J-Dog just tweets, out of Cradio, people do walk-offs on jobs all the time.
3: Really?
6: It's just different in our industry because it's so public. Right? Because you could actually see and hear.
7: But here's the thing. If you're walking off that job, reputationally, how do you survive that for the next opportunity in that same industry?
6: I got another. This one's
7: amazing. What we got?
6: Vel tweets, Adam Carradio. I had a guy come into work drunk. He worked about 2 hours of a shift before he got suspicious. Went on break, and I was trying to pull him in the office to fire him. He walked off the job, giving me two middle fingers, stumbling through the parking lot. Oh, my God.
7: I mean,
6: is that a firing or is that a quitting?
7: No, but here's the other thing. If he came in drunk and he walked off the job after giving me the double birds, how is he planning on getting home?
6: That's true.
7: And is the manager...
6: That person better got him a ride.
7: Is the manager wrong for calling the police if he tried to drive away?
3: Also, no, you definitely should.
6: Some people want to call the police on callers, I've heard.
3: But think about that. What if the person is so banged up, they don't remember quitting and they show up the next day? They don't remember that they walked off the job.
6: That is a brilliant observation.
3: Thank you. I know.
6: If somebody, I've never been drunk in my life, 21 and older, don't drive, et cetera, et cetera. Most people will say during those kinds of nights, you don't remember a lot of what happened.
7: Yeah.
3: You can forget.
7: They call it blackout drunk.
3: If you're so banged up at work that your boss notices, there's a chance you're going to forget some stuff. So you wake up, you're feeling a little rusty the next morning, but you're like, oh, got to clock in. You show up, that you don't remember that you walked off the job, flipped the double birds.
6: I am not accusing the DC at Colorado State of being that at all. It would be hysterical if he showed up the next day.
3: He didn't remember.
6: I'm not saying he was drunk. They're just like, I must have had some sort of meltdown. They scored 50, Oregon State scored 56 on us. You kidding me? Again, for those who are on tweets, Adam Co Radio, I'll read them as they come in. I'll get to the one-liners here. EVCO Radio, I'll read the tweets here. The times that you have either done it or heard about people walking off, calling out, quitting basically on the job, at the job, like the Colorado State defensive coordinator literally did on Saturday against Oregon State. All right, here we go. One-liners.
8: Patriots at Bills.
6: New England wins this game by 3. Afton. Bills should have practiced more against this squad. That's where you guys comment then. Okay, good.
3: Say it again.
7: Well. Yeah.
3: Give me that one again.
6: Afton. Bills should have practiced more against this squad.
7: You could have used it a lot better, man. I'm being critiqued.
6: Everybody else comments in the games. I get critiqued.
7: You had a layup.
6: Go ahead and take it. Take the layup.
7: Well, I already gave you the layup.
6: Well, I had written this clock out. I didn't want to steal it.
7: You could have taken it. Anything that's said on this show is intellectual property of Unsportsmanlike and henceforth can be used by anybody on the show.
6: Let me explain why I said it. Efton Chisholm III is a Patriots wide receiver who was playing because Mac Hollins got hurt in the game. New England beats Buffalo 29-26. He scores the game-winning touchdown, a one-handed catch, and C.J. Gardner-Johnson after the game inexplicably just goes after this guy, calling him a practice squad player. Interestingly enough, Efton Chisholm III has never been on a practice squad. Meanwhile, C.J. Gardner-Johnson has. Great win by New England. The kind of win that I think lasts. So they're two.

0: Yeah, great performance.
1: She tried to bake it into your one-liners. Look at that.
0: And the Patriots. I thought he'd be so distracted.
2: I was distracted. Very happy about this.
0: Now he's lost 4 weeks in a row. Keep going.
3: Dolphins at Vikings.
2: No TDs, no losses. Vikings still undefeated against winless Finns. 15-10, Minnesota beat Miami, but we've done fake trades for the quarterback position for the Vikings, even though Kyler was 27 of 37, 247. They didn't score a touchdown.
1: He wasn't as good as those numbers would say he
2: was.
1: Right. He was mid at best.
2: Okay, next one.
0: I'm looking at the clock, sorry.
3: Chiefs at Raiders.
2: The Chiefs beat the Raiders yesterday, giving the Raiders a first loss. The Chiefs are 4-0. One-liner, we'll see how smart you are when the canine come. He gives the Raiders 99 problems. Canine, Kenneth Walker.
1: I love
2: unbelievable.
1: It. Love it.
2: He is arguably in the MVP discussion. 22 carries, 177 yards, 2 touchdowns. Patrick Mahomes and K-9 leading that team. Bad fumble late by the Raiders on the kick return and scores.
1: That was a great play more so than a bad fumble.
2: All right, like, we'll give it that too.
1: Great play by the Chiefs kickoffs. Dave Taub, their special teams coach. He's awesome. But yeah, listen, give the Raiders a lot of credit because they were able to bounce back from that moment and they had the ball down 3 in the red zone. So, like, that, this is a Raiders team that typically would fold after a consequential mistake like that inside the final 5 minutes of the game, and they didn't do that. And that's a credit to the coaching staff, Clint Kubiak, and a credit to the quarterback, Kirk Cousins, who's given that squad reason to believe.
0: Yeah, we thought that this was going to be a measuring stick game for the Raiders. How legit are they after starting the season 3-0? Because they beat the Dolphins, terrible. The Chargers, really bad. And the Saints, who we, you know, were high on, but still, we were like, if you are going to prove to us that you're actually a team that we should be paying attention to, legit contender, let's see how you play against the Chiefs. And that was my big takeaway, is that they hung with them, could have won the game, had an opportunity to win the game.
1: Well, listen, everybody and their mama is looking at this as a moral victory for the Raiders, except for the Raiders. If you listen to Clint Kubiak at halftime, he said, hey, yeah, our team has to be better. We have to play better. And they were up 13-10. Like, this is like, you know, typically a first-year head coach would be excited to be in that position against the Kansas City Chiefs, given how the Chiefs have played through the first 3 games. They weren't satisfied with the lead at halftime with the way that they played. That tells me everything I need to know about this Raiders team.
2: Next.
3: Chargers at Seahawks.
2: Well, the Seahawks continue to roll after their little blip a week ago against Washington. 30-23, Chargers come back late. Chargers are winless. One-liner. Huh? It ain't his fault. Right? Herbert fumbles away the comeback attempt for the 0-4 Chargers. That one soaked the shocker on you.
1: I mean, listen, in the last 2 minutes of each half, he has a consequential turnover.
2: Is that his fault, though?
1: The pick that he threw to Ernest Jones was horrendous. I think I put that in the group chat. It was absolutely awful. And then the sack fumble by Chandler Nwosu, so you got to have better ball security. I get it. You know, you're trying to make a play for your team, blindside, all of those things, but you got to hold on to the football. Ball security is job security. And now, if they keep losing, you start questioning the job security of Mike McDaniel and everybody involved with what's going on with that Chargers franchise.
2: Yeah, we should talk about what CC put in the group chat, like where he's saying, oh, Virginia may get Mike Norvell fired. They lost 38-7. He did that when they were up 7-0, and FSU scored 38 points unanswered. You were saying, Smalls?
1: You really shoehorned that one in.
0: Yeah, I was going to say, you really wanted to bring that up.
2: I did.
0: Jim Harbaugh saying Mike McDaniel's job is not in jeopardy, but I don't know how, through 4 weeks, we can say that that's going to remain the same if this continues. The offensive line looks terrible. Penalties everywhere. Justin Herbert is throwing interceptions. He's essentially, through 4 weeks, looked like a shell of himself. The offense as a whole is really struggling. And I know we spoke with AJ McCarron last week, former quarterback, of course, for the St. Louis Battlehawks and Alabama. And he was saying that when you have a new offensive coordinator, sometimes it takes up to 6 weeks or even through halfway through the season for you to find that rhythm. I'm not even seeing beats for them to find the rhythm.
2: But they're going
0: to
2: be done before that.
0: That's what I'm saying.
2: If AJ's right, they're going to be done before that.
1: Can I ask y'all a question?
2: Yeah.
1: Are we sure that Jim Harbaugh is going to be back with the Chargers next year no matter what?
0: Go on.
2: What's his show cause?
1: I started
2: thinking about him going back to Michigan, but I don't think he's allowed to.
1: I mean, I'm not saying that, but I start to wonder if it just continues to go off the rails. They can't possibly think they're going to run this back next year and it's just going to all of a sudden be better.
2: 14-year show cause per Nuno, which is why you heard me react on the air to him off the air. Anyway, I do have a couple more.
1: No, I'm not saying he goes back to God. Maybe he just says, I'm going to take.

0: take a step back?
1: Oh, no, no way. No way. No way. There's no way. I'd be shocked. Shocked.
0: Well, listen, man. Where's the win coming from? They got the Denver Broncos, the Kansas City Chiefs, bye week, Los Angeles Rams. Where's the win coming?
1: Let me get to the last one. I got more tweets as well on the Colorado State coach quitting midway through the game because he got his play calling duty stripped from him. But the last one.
2: Broncos at 49ers.
1: San Francisco 24-14. They win. They're 4-0. Kyle Uche gets hurt for San Francisco, joins the list of guys, unfortunately. But Pat Surtain and Riley Moss, the corners for Denver, gets hurt. One-liner, you know what we're going to do. We do it all together. Purdy.
3: Purdy rocking all night long.
1: We never get the words right.
4: Is it all? Purdy. Are we saying rocking all night long or all game long?
1: Because Purdy rocking all night long.
4: I know, but sometimes we say game.
5: You guys need to have like rehearsals or something. You've never once all said the same lyrics.
1: I think that makes it even better. You want a couple more Colorado? Oh God, there's so many here. I'll give you a couple quick Colorado State things. People quitting midway through, like the Colorado State coach. This is amazing. Tyler Burgett tweets, I got a job. I'll leave the restaurant name out because I'm not going to give free pub here. It was a grand opening. They threw me on the grill with very little training. I walked out after 30 minutes.
4: 30 minutes?
1: Of a grand opening.
4: Wow.
1: Wow. This may be Pat's secret Twitter here. Sherman A. Calhoun, I was working at a recycling center and a roach flew out of a bag and bit me on the neck. I was out of there. Well, I mean, you work at a recycling center. You would expect there to be bugs and stuff there. Lee Bramwell says, I quit my job at Blockbuster Video one night when I decided I didn't want to do inventory at midnight on a Saturday. Just didn't show up. Only job I've just ever quit without putting in my my notice.
6: Ev, you just mentioned Blockbuster Video. What happened to No Pub?
1: Yeah, I think, was there one store left or no stores left?
6: I think that one's gone too.
4: There's one.
6: Is there still one? Let's I thought that out. One was done.
1: So I may have given publicity for the one store.
6: Yeah, come on.
1: My bad.
6: Maybe we could get him as a partner.
1: That's true. The one store.
4: There's one left.
5: Still alive? Let's go.
4: It's in Bend, Oregon. Let's go.
1: Yeah. They can advertise with us. We're going to go there to rent a movie and come back to New York?
6: We'll send this to him.
4: Rewind.
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1: The Colorado State DC game is taking over the internet right now, yeah, and CeCe's family too.
2: Yeah.
1: For those who are unaware, we're going to get into the NFL because there's some new news here around the Patriots-Bills game, updated audio that we're going to play for you. But we've been talking about this Colorado State defensive coordinator who got play-calling duty stripped from him in the game on Saturday and left. Just quit. And then Jim Mora Jr. comes out afterwards and says, well, the guy's fired, Tyson Summers. And so you could go back and forth on did he quit, did he get fired? But the reality is, the person quit midway through, and we've been asking people at Evco Radio on Twitter that you can tweet in, have you ever done such a thing? And it's so much more common than you realize. It's just not as common in sports. But you're saying you may have done it now.
2: Well,
1: you're not sure if you did it.
2: Well, I'm not technically an employee. I was on a visit, free agent visit, and the organization was trying to hire me. And I remember leaving the facility and saying, I'm never going back to that place again. I'm not going to say what franchise it was, because I don't want to be disrespectful. But I said, I'll never go to this place again.
1: Did you tell them, or you just told your agent that?
2: No, I just didn't say. Well, I told my agent, but I didn't tell them anything. Just crickets, no response, coaches texting me.
3: You ghosted them.
2: Ghosted them.
3: Wow.
2: My silence spoke volumes.
1: But then your cousin just texted.
2: But I'm not an employee, though.
3: Yeah, so I don't know if that.
1: Okay, but your cousin has done it.
2: Really walking off the job if I never worked for you.
3: True.
1: Yeah.
2: Even though I went there with the intention of working for you.
1: Yes. Sorry. Yes, your cousin.
2: My cousin, who's like a brother to you.
1: I FaceTime with this guy.
2: Exactly, he did.
1: It's true.
2: So he's saying that he walked off the job once upon a time.
1: I'm telling you, it's way more common. It is way more common, just not in football. All right, so yesterday, New England beats Buffalo, one of the biggest games of the day, right? You look at the Chiefs win over the Raiders, as we discussed, huge win, but you guys rightfully said, hey, that tells me a lot about the Raiders, okay? They were toe-to-toe with the Chiefs. Mm-hmm. The Niners beating the Broncos, great win there. The majority of the time today, we've talked about this Eagles comeback against the Rams comeback against the Eagles, up 20-10, Smalls leaves, Rams come back. She can't witness that in person, so that's probably why they waited till she left as a solid to her. But one of the other games that we thought was a statement game, like, all right, snap back to reality here for New England, was their 29-26 win over Buffalo. Drake May had three touchdowns in this game, including the game winner to Efton Chisholm III. Not necessarily a household name. He's been around New England for a few years now. And after the game, C.J. Gardner-Johnson, safety for the Bills, had this to say about Buffalo losing to New England, and specifically to that guy with the game-winning touchdown.
4: They ain't do nothing crazy. It was what? Three or something from third down? Y'all seen this. Listen, we're not going to get into no bulletin board material. An elevated guy made a hell of a catch. Probably won't hear from him again, respectfully. And I say that with a lot of confidence because it's like, he didn't put his confidence in his best player. If that's what he threw it, he'd have thrown the Dobbs or somebody. But they won the game, whatever. They ain't do better than us. We got to play better. And they can mark that. We'll be back to see them again at the end of the year. So they would have had that same energy. And they put up, what, 20-something points? They barely scored. They struggled all game. So a practice squad player made a hell of a play. That's all I'm going to tell you. You do it again, you probably won't make it again. Simple. And you take this to heart. Like a lot of guys, like, the Bills, got it's a lot of red flags around us. But it's just one game, bro. If you're going to judge it off of one play, judge it off of the whole season because we didn't have more than just this game. You feel me? Like we gave up, what, 20 what? 29 points. But it didn't feel like it. You ask me. What, three takeaways got taken away from us. Three strip sacks. So, I mean, ball just fell their way today. It is. We got to play better as a team.
2: We gave up what? 29 points, but it ain't feel like it.
3: I'm not going to give anybody bulletin board material.
2: Bro, they hung it. Four touchdowns on you with a two-point conversion to boot. Are you talking about?
1: As a Patriots fan,
2: they had two one-handed touchdown catches. They out there mossing your secondary. They out there checking Maxwell Harrison. Throw it to number one. Not the number one receiver. Number one for the Buffalo Bills. Throw it at him every time. Because every time it's going to be a catch.
3: It's working.
2: Every single time.
1: The head coach.
2: They ain't really do nothing. What?
3: And again, I'm not going to give anybody bulletin board material as you go on to trash the opposition and give them bulletin board material.
1: A team you play again.
2: They didn't really do nothing. All they did was score a touchdown in every single quarter. That's all they did.
1: Mike Vrabel, the head coach of New England, goes on the Greg Hill Show, WEEI in Boston, every Monday, and he gave his retort to the aforementioned C.J. Gardner-Johnson.
5: C.J. Gardner-Johnson had some interesting comments when it came to Efton Chisholm after the game, calling him an elevated player, saying we probably won't hear from him again in the season. What would you say as the head coach for a guy that went out there, put on a great performance, who Efton Chisholm is?
6: For a guy that's been on 8 teams in 4 years, I mean, I guess he knows the drill.
7: Yeah, yeah. The practice squad.
1: Mic drop. Question. I'm being dead serious. Do the Bills consider releasing C.J. Gardner-Johnson, who wasn't that good? And Mike Vrabel said it, 8 teams, 4 years. Like, the Bills have done a really good job of being a limited or no distraction team. Now, you're distracted by the turnover by Josh Allen. That's an on-field football thing. Like, do they need this right now? What's every single person in the Bills locker room and Joe Brady going to be asked about today?
3: C.J. Gardner-Johnson's commentary.
1: And you remember anything of him yesterday? I didn't hear Travis Hunter say a word, and he was great yesterday in the secondary for Jacksonville, right? Like, I don't even know if they played Pat Surtain in our game, who said it, our audio game. I know he got hurt yesterday, but he's been defensive player of the year. If they played Pat Surtain, I don't know what his voice sounds like. I'm not suggesting guys shouldn't talk. That's not what I'm saying. What I'm saying is if you're not the guy on a team, don't give anyone else what you just said, bulletin board material.
2: Yeah, that's wild. Y'all got cooked. The Patriots had over 400 yards of offense.
1: Could have had more if the Dobbs drop didn't happen.
2: Yeah, I don't understand why you said they didn't really do nothing. That, like, they ran the ball for almost 150 yards. What are you talking about?
1: Because it was a guy that he wasn't familiar with having a big play. And yet, to me, I would think, I know from the way Belichick would be, I assume Parcells, Coughlin, they go through every damn guy and go through the entire roster.
2: But why disparage Efton Chisholm?
1: Because he doesn't know who he is.
2: Well, that's fine.
3: But that's on you as a player not to know the opposition.
2: Like, he made a hell of a play, like game recognized game. That's a hell of a play, hell of a catch. Sometimes there is no defense for a perfect throw and catch. And that is perfectly fine to go out there in a post-game press conference and say that. What's not fine? Is to disparage a guy that caught the game winner against you and to say that he's a practice squad player or try to minimize the kind of talent that he has. It's stupid.
1: And he won't ever do it again. My bet is he will do way more this season than C.J. Gardner-Johnson will. Because I think what they had yesterday, now it's because of injury with Mac Hollins, I think he now becomes a guy for them. Like, I think they don't have a choice. A.J. Brown is hurt. Mac Hollins is hurt. Kyle Williams is more of a special teamer. Dobbs is clearly getting his feet wet and has had really low moments, but some high moments yesterday. The two of the guys from last year, Booty is on Houston and Diggs is on Washington. They don't have a choice but to play Efton Chisholm the rest of the season. They don't have guys left. So he's going to be a guy more than just an elevated guy who's never been on the practice squad. Conversely, C.J. Gardner-Johnson has.
2: But you know what? According to C.J. Gardner-Johnson, the Patriots ain't do much. They ain't really do much. What they had, 29 points? But it didn't feel like it.
1: We're on Sportsmanlike, presented by Progressive Insurance.
0: 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First in Cleveland at 5 Eastern, it's the Guardians and the Chicago White Sox. Then we head to Tampa where the Rays face the New York Yankees. 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

0: Canty's pick of the day.
1: I mean, pick of the day, we have to go with the dome coming, right? We've got to go with Monday Night Football, the Atlanta Falcons going back down to the Superdome, 20th anniversary of the reopening of the dome after Hurricane Katrina.
2: Pretty cool.
1: Yeah, I mean, this is going to be epic, right? The scene is set. This is going to be awesome. Steve Gleason blocking that punt before Drew Brees even threw a pass. It's going to be absolutely incredible. That being said.
2: Oh, no.
1: I'm going with the Atlanta Falcons in the upset win over the hometown New Orleans Saints.
3: Upset win, you said? Not to cover?
1: Well, it's an upset win. The Saints are favored.
3: Yeah.
2: 1.5.
3: No, I'm saying that. Yeah, wow. I'm surprised. I thought we were a Saints show.
2: Yeah. Well, I mean, especially at home. They've played the opposition tight. Atlanta's been up and down.
1: But I've seen Michael Penix in one game against your Packers, and they lit it up.
2: That's not saying much. The Packers are bad.
1: Okay, extra time to prepare. They played on Thursday night in week 3, so going into week 4, they have an advantage built in against the New Orleans Saints. I'm taking the Atlanta Falcons in this spot, okay? We're taking the Falcons. Wow. We're going to roll with them. The Falcons to win the game. That is the pick of the day.
3: What a back-to-back that would be for Atlanta sports fans. My God, they tied the series up with the Dodgers last night. That series now won apiece. The Brewers had an unbelievable win. Jackson Chourio to go up 2-0 on the Padres after game 1 where the ball hits the wires, that comes back down and catches it. And who knows what happens, obviously, if it doesn't and they call it a home run or if it just goes out and doesn't hit the wires there. But, yeah, if Atlanta gets that win, I'd be very disappointed in the Saints. Very disappointed the Saints lose. I'm into tonight. I think tonight could be fun. Monday Night Football. But I just think that if you're the Saints, you lost by 1 point to the Lions on the road. You should be a better team than them right now with the way the Lions are playing. You beat the Ravens, which is a good win. You lose to the Raiders, which is now considered, I guess, a good loss.
2: And it was 35-27. It wasn't like a blowout.
3: Yeah,
2: they've lost been competitive two games. In their losses.
3: Correct. They've lost 2 games by a combined 9 points.
2: Right.
3: You can't lose tonight. You got to go 2-2 to that game against the Vikings next week. That cannot be a loss tonight. Cannot be a loss. If the Saints are what we thought they'd be before the season, what I said they would be in season last year, which is a team that's going to win the division this year, I mean, you got to win tonight at home against Atlanta.
1: I mean, injury to Travis Etienne. I mean, guys in their skill position core banged up. That doesn't concern you a little bit?
3: Well, Jordan Tyson's not coming back for a while. I just saw the tweets this morning. Yeah. I mean, they have Kamara, right? Is he playing? Is he healthy? I don't know. Is he the same player as he once was? I know all those questions
1: Doesn't feel like the answer to the latter is
3: true. Olave's been great.
1: Yeah, he's been awesome. But, I mean, he's one guy.
3: Yeah, I understand that.
1: But I love their tight end, Juwan Johnson.
3: He's been great.
1: You know, I just...
2: I just looked it up. Saints defense ranks 27th against the run. Another big Bijan Robinson game?
1: Exactly. What do you think is going to happen here, y'all?
3: Well, I hope not that because I'm rooting for the Saints tonight, I will say. But it's a huge day overall when you think about what we have in terms of MLB postseason on ESPN Radio. Catch every pitch of the postseason on ESPN Radio, ESPN app presented by Gusto. You got the American League games tonight. You have the White Sox up 1-0 on the Guardians. And that game is at 5 p.m. Eastern. And then the Yankees and the Rays at 8 p.m. Eastern. Yankees have Cam Schiller against Freddy Peralta for the Rays. The Rays win the first game 1-0. We know that Judge is not on the postseason roster for the Yankees. Bad base running by the Yankees going and a no-hitter from second to
1: third. They can't hit. Forget about the base. They can't hit.
3: Well, the base running was important. You can't get that out at third base in that spot.
1: That's fair, but they can't hit. That's the bigger problem.
3: They may not need to hit that much if Schiller's pitching the way he's pitching. But the Rays are really good, and they obviously, Peralta is a guy that, of course, was, what, good with the Brewers. Guess who he was bad for?
1: Mets.
3: And now good again with the Rays over the course of the season.
1: Maybe
3: here.
1: That's just a Mets problem. I mean,
3: I don't think it's maybe. He was good with the Brewers.
1: Yeah, he's good. You know, his players that can't get it figured out with certain franchises.
2: Yeah.
1: Maybe it's just
2: infected a Mets by
1: problem.
2: The laundry.
1: Yeah. That's a Mets problem.
3: Wonderful. Thanks so much. I thought the Padres had like this kind of sneaky team of like, I don't know, destiny was not the right word, but like.
2: Hot at the right time.
3: Yeah, I thought there was something cooking with all of their big players playing well. And then Mason Miller was the best closer in the sport, gives up the hit to Churio, and they're down 2-0. Braves were stinky on the road. They were 0-0 for the last 7 on the road in the postseason. They won last night against the Dodgers. So that's more of a series now. Obviously, best of 5 reminder in the ALDS. White Sox Guardians at 5 p.m. That is in Cleveland, as I mentioned, then Yankees Rays after that. Right now, if you're going to update your World Series pick, who are you going to pick? Because I picked the Dodgers and the Astros. I'm going to promise you that will not happen. I'm staying with the Dodgers despite how well the Brewers are playing and despite the fact that the Braves are obviously tied up there.
2: Is it because you want confirmation bias on half your take, or is it because you really believe in them?
3: Oh, I just believe they'll figure it out. Like, that's my whole thing.
2: Benefit
3: is always
2: of the doubt?
3: Yeah.
2: Back-to-back champs?
3: Yeah, they'll figure it out. And then I'm going to go with the Rays. If the Yankees are not going to hit, because I thought the Yankees had a shot here, I think the sneaky best storyline, I'm sorry, Aaron Judge, you seem like a good guy, but the sneaky best storyline is somehow the Yankees advancing to the World Series without their best player is so interesting.
1: You got to worry.
3: You're
1: about
3: writing
1: that
3: them off already?
1: Yeah, you got to worry about that happening.
3: So I'll say Dodgers Rays Friedman Bowl.
1: Yeah, I think we run it back to the World Series from last year. I think that's what we're doing.
3: What? Well, it was the Blue Jays.
1: Oh,
3: the Dodgers.
1: Okay.
3: But
2: that won't happen either.
3: AL East versus the Dodgers is what you're going.
2: Yeah, I think
3: AL East versus the Dodgers.
1: There we go.
2: I picked Brewers Yankees, and now I'm still rolling with the Brewers. I don't know. You want to talk about that team that you said had mysticism around them? There's something about this Chicago White Sox team.
3: Is there a second word of the day?
2: No, but isn't that what you said? That the Padres had some...
3: There's no way I use the word mysticism.
2: Well, I was paraphrasing what you were saying.
3: I don't even know what that means, but...
2: Good vibes, good energy, something otherworldly.
3: Oh, the Brewers have that by far.
2: Yeah, but if I'm picking a team in the AL, I don't feel great about the Yankees, which was my World Series pick.
3: Right.
2: So I might go with the White Sox, who do have kind of that vibe around them, too.
1: Yeah.
4: Divine intervention?
2: That's what I'm saying. Pope Leo, hello. Mysticism.
3: You said the Pope as well. What about the Wires? I'm dead serious. If the Brewers win the World Series, do those Wires get retired? Like, you gotta do something with the Wires, don't you? They literally won game one because the Wire knocked the ball down.
1: I mean, the Rays have the same problem in the Trout.
3: But it helped them.
1: Yeah, that's true.
3: I mean, it helped them. It was unbelievable what happened in that game one. Yeah. And then Churio yesterday against Mason.
1: Rays are coming out of the AL.
2: Think so?
1: Yeah.
2: Pretty good.
1: Yeah, it's not gonna happen for the Yankees.
3: All right. Well, of course, coverage continues today here on ESPN Radio, all brought to us by Gusto. You know, last week, stayed in the city because I had to go see Smalls at a big event that I wasn't at, but I thought I was going to be at. So I got a hotel. And what hotel did I get? Of course, a Marriott. 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
1: Back goes Foles. Foles steps up. He is looking. He is going deep and alone and into the touchdown is Jeffrey. Jeffrey was open at the five and Nick Foles hit him for a 53-yard touchdown.
2: 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Hello, Michelle Smallman, Chris Canty, Evan Cohen with you. The man who caught that is former Eagle, former Bear, Alshon Jeffrey. He's a Super Bowl champion. That last part I don't like to introduce since it was against the Patriots, but I'll deal with it. His team won and my team lost, and he joins us here on Unsportsmanlike, presented by Progressive Insurance. When you hear that highlight, you think what?
3: It brings back so many memories, man. I remember it like yesterday, man. Like I always say, bro, just most of all, just the brotherhood, like just missing my brothers, but just being in the locker room. And also, it was a special year for us. Like, we did something special that forever, the city of Philadelphia, we all grateful for. We celebrate and we enjoy that moment together.
2: So if you're going to give a message to all of those teams, because there's a lot of them now that are on their second, in some cases, like one of your former teams, the Bears on Monday night, third string quarterbacks. What's the message when a backup quarterback comes in to keep the confidence? Because obviously you won the Super Bowl with a backup quarterback.
3: I mean, that's the reality of football, though. Like, that's why they said the ultimate team sport. So you got to preach next man up. That's what we believe in. That's what I'll just tell anybody. Next man up, you got to instill confidence. And also we in it together. You know, you pick your brother up. Hey, he gonna have some good games, he's gonna have some bad. We all are. But we human, but we can control what we can control, which is this locker room and us.
4: Alshon, you're leading me into something and talking about one of your former teams, the Philadelphia Eagles, because it was literally next man up for them at wide receiver. They had no Devontae Smith yesterday. Saquon Barkley gets hurt during the game. They traded A.J. Brown before the season started. I'm curious to know, with the struggles that you've seen this Eagles offense have in the early going, what needs to happen, or is it as simple as they need to get those guys healthy and back in the lineup?
3: Yeah, I think it's just getting healthy. You know, you playing football, you play. It's like, although, you know, we can control and just play with who's out there, but it's all about getting healthy and just having that chemistry together. Like, they ain't been healthy, they haven't had chemistry, and that plays a big part in it.
5: So no concerns at all, Sean, about the offense and what you're seeing?
3: No, I'm not concerned. I feel like, you know, for the football, like once we get healthy, and like I said, the health and the chemistry around week 10, I feel like we'll be okay. I go for all teams, as you see around the league, a lot of teams not healthy.
2: Wait, we're talking about Alshon Jeffrey, of course, former wide receiver, won a Super Bowl with the Eagles, was on the Bears as well. So week 10 is that moment for you, regardless of record, or only with teams that are like, have good enough records that it's like the line of demarcation of, let me see what you are then?
3: I think like week 10 to week 12, that's when everybody's getting back healthy. You know we starting to play football, you know what teams going to look like. I mean, those who stay healthy throughout the whole season, obviously, of course, they're going to take care of business. But I feel like most times after week 10 to 12, that's when everything's starting to click, people starting to gel, and you get to see what your team look like.
4: So that's Thanksgiving. So everybody, when you settle in for your turkey, that's when we can start to trust what football teams are or aren't, according to Alshon Jeffrey.
3: Eagles and Cowboys play on Thanksgiving, that's right.
4: Oh, there we go. Real spicy. All right, so I got to flip over and ask you about the Chicago Bears. They're 3-1. Not too many teams in the NFL can say through the first quarter of the season that they've won games with three different quarterbacks. I'm curious to know what you've seen from them and what you've seen from Ben Johnson specifically, and why it seems like offense is so easy for the quarterback, no matter who it is in the lineup.
3: I feel like it's just like the approach they're taking is next man up. Like, coach is doing a good job of drawing it up, scheming, no matter who's the quarterback, but, taking advantage of what the defense is giving them. And now they're executing. Like, as you can see, the culture, the locker room, everybody in is together. So like, that's a tight unit. So no matter who's the quarterback, they're going to keep showing out and they believe that they're going to win every game. So I'm liking what I'm seeing.
5: Alshon, obviously Caleb Williams has been injured and the Bears have been able to win games without him. But what have you seen from him? I mean, in week one, they put up 59 points in this offense last year. They're winning the division. They're winning home playoff games. What have you seen from Caleb Williams and his development with Ben Johnson as his head coach? How good can he be?
3: I feel like they're the perfect match. I don't even think he touched his surface yet. Yeah, 4 or 5 in this offense and the system. But the more him and Ben gel together and develop that chemistry and understand the offense, hey, the sky's the limit for him. Like, I'm excited. They said this year, I believe in training camp, they said they want to be the highest scoring offense. So guess we have to wait and see. But they looking pretty good when they out there together. And when he's healthy and on the field together, they executing that and they playing at a high level.
6: We're talking with Super Bowl champion Alshon Jeffrey, wide receiver, 9 seasons in the NFL for the Bears and the Eagles. If I told you right now you could come back to the league and you're in your prime and you get to pick any active quarterback to throw you the football, who would you want throwing you the ball?
3: Jalen Hurts.
6: Why?
3: I mean, I was there when he was drafted. It was a rookie. Obviously, we only played 1 year, but I would like the opportunity to just play with him. And my prime and how things, how I was moving, like he's perfect quarterback and he's competitive and he wants the ball in his hand to make the play. And like you say, in the biggest stage, the biggest moment, he always shows up. So definitely Jalen Hurts. I'm down all day, every day.
4: Well, Alshon, I got to call in the question. You said you would love to play for Jalen Hurts. Would you want to play for Nick Sirianni? Because a lot of people have differing opinions on him. He might be one of the most polarizing coaches in the NFL, even though his record says he should be considered one of the very best coaches.
3: I think, it's the effect of the media these days, or social media in general, that the pressure in playing in Philadelphia, like we got so much high standards, so... But all in all, yeah, I would love to play for Coach Sirianni. I think he's an amazing coach. I love his energy. He's a competitor. So definitely him and Ben, I would love to play for both of them.
4: As an observer and somebody that's in the Philadelphia Eagles family, what is Nick Sirianni's superpower? Why is he the kind of coach that you would want to play for?
3: But I love his energy. Obviously I haven't been in the locker room, but I love his energy, the passion that he have going back and forth. Of the swagger that he has. Like when we got it going, no matter what, up and down, he always believed too. He has that swagger. He has that faith, the confidence, the culture. Like I feel like he's a player's coach. And like I said, I would love to play for him.
6: Alshon Jeffrey, 9 years in the NFL. Very smart. Hyping the Bears and the Eagles, the two teams he played for. Been smart to come on after they played on Monday night so he doesn't have to take any shots at anybody. Very smart move. He's a Super Bowl champion.
4: Calhoun County's finest, Alshon Jeffrey.
6: We appreciate the time. Thanks so much. We appreciate it.
3: Thank y'all for having me. Y'all have a great week. I appreciate it.
6: You too. Alshon Jeffrey.
4: In high school, he was an absolute animal.
5: Really?
4: Absolute.
6: Well, the pros too. He was damn good. Yeah, for sure. Damn good player, obviously, South Carolina as well.
7: So, I'm a fan.
6: Well, I'm sure you
7: are. Alshon Jeffrey, great guy. Love him.
6: There's one piece of audio we have not played yet that the audience has to hear, and it is so beyond insulting. You thought the C.J. Gardner-Johnson was insulting? It was. That was intended to be insulting when he went after the Patriots. This one, not as much. So Devin Bush is a linebacker for the Bears, right? The Bears beat up on the Jets yesterday with Tyson Bagent as the quarterback. And Devin Bush has been in the league for a minute, and here's what he had to say post-game assessing his Bears win over the New York Jets.
8: Got to get ourselves in more situations like that so we get our offensive ball back as much as possible. You know, as you can see, they're capable of doing a lot of great things. Holding the ball for, 42 minutes is kind of wild. Probably one of the easiest NFL games I didn't play, and I'm not sore at all, so it's great.
9: Yeah, what was that like on the sideline, the offensive ball?
8: Yeah, it was boring. I got bored. I got bored a couple times. I had to stay warm just in case. I knew we had a couple sudden change moments, but I feel like that got the defense going. We had an opportunity to get put in situations where we got to step up and play to our standard. So it was good.
6: Devin Bush has been in the NFL since 2019. He was a first-round pick by the Steelers. He's played for the Steelers, Seahawks, Browns, and now Bears. He said that was one of the easiest games he's ever played in. He's not even sore.
5: And he was bored.
4: He fresh as hell. He played, 32 snaps? The offense, any team is going to have around 60 snaps a game. If you play half those snaps on defense, of course you're going to be fresh. I'm sure there are guys that are in the two deep that didn't even get no burn yesterday. If you're a starter, starting defensive player in the National Football League, starting defensive lineman, you're going to expect around 40 plays a game. And your backup gets around 20 plays a game. Well, if the opposing team only has 32 offensive snaps, if you're a backup defensive lineman, you might not play. That is wild to me.
5: So which one was more disrespectful, that one or C.J. Gardner-Johnson?
4: Oh, the C.J. Gardner-Johnson.
6: One was intentional, one wasn't, I think.
4: Well, the C.J. Gardner-Johnson one, it's disrespectful, but it doesn't make sense. So it's like, I don't know how much credence to put in that. Devin Bush wasn't trying to be disrespectful. I think he was just keeping it a buck.
5: He said, just being
4: I'm
5: honest.
4: Fresh and I got bored because I wasn't in the game.
10: I think he was trying to be disrespectful.
11: Yeah.
10: I mean,
5: when he said he's bored?
10: He lists out, like, this is how many plays we did. They couldn't do anything. I was bored. I'm not sore. Like, I think that's a pointed shot. I don't think that was an accident.
11: And just for reference, when the Jets played the Packers in week two, the game they should have won, they ran 72 plays in that game.
6: Can we no longer say what we've been saying, which is like, oh, the Jets may not beat you, but they're going to be a tough out. If that's what a veteran of this many years is saying, how can we say that they're the tough out?
4: Listen, the Jets defense was tough. Like the Jets, in the goal-to-goal situations, the Jets wasn't giving it up. So their defense was there. The Jets defense showed up to play a football game. Their offense didn't. But overall, we keep saying that the Jets are moving in the right direction. Well, I can't tell based on the record. As Bill Parcells used to always say, you are what your record says you are.
5: Sure.
4: And right now they're a 1-3 football team. And this is a season where Aaron Glenn has to have real wins and not just moral victories. And right now they're short on the former. So we'll see where it goes.
6: That was rough. That was rough. I'm not even sore.
5: I'm bored.
6: I'm bored. It's like playing video games on the sidelines. Like, I got to do something here to pass the 3 hours of time.
4: The Jets have to beat the Browns.
6: Oh, my God.
4: They have to beat the Browns.
6: We are on to Tuesday. The goal is up next. We're on Sportsmanlike.
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16: Good morning, I'm David Miller with your headlines for Monday, October 5th, 2026. Central Oregon Community College and the Faculty Forum reached a tentative collective bargaining agreement on Friday following continued mediation between the two parties. All classes and college operations will proceed as scheduled today, Monday, October 5th. The agreement resolves ongoing contract negotiations between the college administration and the union, which represents many COCC faculty members. The resolution ensures that instructional schedules remain uninterrupted for enrolled students. College officials stated the additional details regarding the terms of the agreement and next steps in the process will be released to the public in the coming days. Warm Springs Police Department has announced that human remains discovered in Warm Springs were positively identified as Tyler Kalama, a juvenile who had previously been reported missing. The remains were discovered near Indian Health Services on September 19th. The Warm Springs Police Department and FBI are continuing to investigate the circumstances surrounding Kalama's disappearance and death. The Warm Springs Police Department asks anyone with information on his disappearance, the discovery of the remains, or any other circumstances relating to the case to please contact the Warm Springs Police Department or the FBI. Next April, Bend is set to become the second Oregon city to impose a fee to discourage new natural gas installations. That's when the city's climate pollution fee takes effect after passing on June 17th in a 4-1 vote. Ashland has had a similar ordinance since January of 2026. Bend's climate pollution fee will be a flat rate charge on developers when they install natural gas appliances in new residential structures. That would include central heating systems, water heating systems, clothes dryers, fireplaces, and stoves. The fee applies to new single-family homes, townhomes, duplexes, and accessory dwelling units, but it doesn't apply to existing structures, commercial buildings, manufactured homes, or buildings with four or more housing units. I'm David Miller with your headlines for Monday, October 5th. Go out there and have a great day.
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1: Good morning. I'm David Miller with your headlines for Monday, October 5th, 2026. Central Oregon Community College and the Faculty Forum reached a tentative collective bargaining agreement on Friday following continued mediation between the two parties. All classes and college operations will proceed as scheduled today, Monday, October 5th. The agreement resolves ongoing contract negotiations between the college administration and the union, which represents many COCC faculty members. The resolution ensures that instructional schedules remain uninterrupted for enrolled students. College officials stated the additional details regarding the terms of the agreement and next steps in the process will be released to the public in the coming days. Warm Springs Police Department has announced that human remains discovered in Warm Springs were positively identified as Tyler Kalama, a juvenile who had previously been reported missing. The remains were discovered near Indian Health Services on September 19th. The Warm Springs Police Department and FBI are continuing to investigate the circumstances surrounding Kalama's disappearance and death. The Warm Springs Police Department asks anyone with information on his disappearance, the discovery of the remains, or any other circumstances relating to the case to please contact the Warm Springs Police Department or the FBI. Next April, Bend is set to become the second Oregon city to impose a fee to discourage new natural gas installations. That's when the city's climate pollution fee takes effect after passing on June 17th in a 4-1 vote. Ashland has had a similar ordinance since January of 2026. Bend's climate pollution fee will be a flat rate charge on developers when they install natural gas appliances in new residential structures. That would include central heating systems, water heating systems, clothes dryers, fireplaces, and stoves. The fee applies to new single-family homes, townhomes, duplexes, and accessory dwelling units, but it doesn't apply to existing structures, commercial buildings, manufactured homes, or buildings with four or more housing units. I'm David Miller with your headlines for Monday, October 5th. Go out there and have a great day.
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3: 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Carrying lightning inside. Sounds like a Halloween legend, doesn't it? It's actually the story of October's birthstone, the opal. Ancient legends claimed opals fell from the sky during thunderstorms. Others believed they held mysterious powers. And when you see one, you might understand why. 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A phenomenon known as play of color. Fire, lightning, a rainbow seemingly trapped inside a stone. 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
1: 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A stone said to have fallen from the heavens, carrying lightning inside. Sounds like a Halloween legend, doesn't it? It's actually the story of October's birthstone, the opal. 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Others believed they held mysterious powers. 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A phenomenon known as play of color. 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
2: I'm Chad Ryder. The Broncos received some good news on both star corner Patrick Surtain and receiver Pat Bryant, both with ankle injuries. An MRI showed that both avoided serious injuries. Surtain is week to week, reports ESPN's Jeremy Fowler. Raiders suffered their first loss of the season yesterday, 30-27 to the Chiefs. Raiders quarterback Kirk Cousins.
3: No, yeah, I think everything, you know, you put in your bank and your of experiences, good and bad, you learn from it. You know, I'll even mention to Fernando sometimes, I'll be like, hey, you see that there? Like, take note, you know, because someday it's going to be you and, you know, you're going to want to make sure you do that and not this or vice versa. So
2: 3-1 Las Vegas visits New England on Sunday. Capitals great Alex Ovechkin announced today that this will be his final NHL season after 22 seasons, all with Washington. He is the all-time goals leader with 929 in his career. It's game two of the ALDS in Cleveland today. Guardians looking to even the series at one with the White Sox. First pitch is at the top of the hour on ESPN Radio and the ESPN app, to be followed by game two ALDS Rays and Yankees at the Trop.
4: Hi, it's Evan Cohen. 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

0: It's the X100.7 Central Oregon's Classic Rock Station. Monday here with you. My name is Julie. That was a double shot of Kiss. Double shots brought to us by Pine Tavern and the brand new sister restaurant right next door called The Boathouse. Here's the good news. Now it's double the patio space, right? So Pine Tavern already has that amazing patio. Well, now The Boathouse, which is right next door, has a patio as well. It's right in Brooks Alley there, right near Mirror Pond. And the weather this week is supposed to be absolutely phenomenal, being in the low 80s all week long. So patio time, yes, in Pine Tavern. Once again, one best patio in the Source Readers poll this year. So it's open for lunch and dinner. Weather is still good. Go check out Pine Tavern and the brand new sister restaurant right next door called The Boathouse.
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0: The Rolling Stones, Start Me Up, right here on the X100.7. I'm Julie, hanging out with you here on this Monday. I'm going to start y'all up right now because I have some tickets for Monsters of Destruction happening at the Deschutes County Fairgrounds on Saturday, October 24th. I have two adult tickets here for the 2 o'clock show. There are two shows, one at 2 and one at 7:30 on that Saturday. I've got two adult tickets for the 2 o'clock show, which I'm going to give away in just a second. I just want to remind you that if you show up early to Monsters of Destruction, there's a free pit party before the show. So you can get up close to the monster trucks, go right down to them to get those selfies. You know you want a selfie with a monster truck. You know, stand there and touch the tires. The tires are taller than a person, so it's pretty amazing to go down there and just see how big they are in relation to you when you're standing on the ground. Go to monstersofdestruction.com to get more information. And if you would like these two tickets right now on me, go to the X phone. Dial 541-389-3333. Pink Floyd is here while you dial.
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0: Look, this is show business, right? This is a multi-billion dollar show business awkwardly tethered to higher education. And we all love it for the circus this is. But in no town is it more show business than Los Angeles, mm-hmm. right? And the show's gone flat. Ticket sales are down. Like the pizzazz is gone. The buzz is gone. And really, the hope is gone. And not saying the hope's good. They're not terrible. Like they went 7-2, I believe, in the league last year, right? Mm-hmm. Like they're, you know, they've been adequate. But I think the empirical evidence now is that they're never going to be great. Now the cost is $70 million to fire. $70 million. So, that doesn't include staff, by the way. That's just for Lincoln Riley. Now, you could get a James Franklin cut on that where, and he could go be the head coach at, you know, fill in the blank, you know, Colorado or something, you know, one of these places where, you know, we're expecting there to be changes or there's potentially going to be changes. And, you know, Lincoln Riley would not have suitors because, very good is good enough at a lot of places, right? Mm-hmm. Very good is, you know, way past the historical norms at a lot of these places. He could also go call plays in the NFL. Like he has enough of acumen. And honestly, his demeanor and the way he leads, he, you know, and you talk to people who've.
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0: It's the X100.7 Central Oregon's Classic Rock Station. I got some good news for you. 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This one is for a concert at Hayden Holmes Amphitheater, something that's happening next summer. 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And it's four tickets to the Red Clay Strays. Yeah, they're great. These tickets are going to go fast. It's not classic rock, but if you love classic rock, you'll love the Red Clay Strays if you haven't heard of them. And they're playing with, St. Paul and the Broken Bones. So it's, August 21st of 2027. 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Oh, and it's not just the four tickets to Red Clay Strays. It's also a $50 gift card to Pine Tavern. All right. 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

0: Hello, you're listening to the X100.7. I'm Julie. Your Central Oregon weather forecast looking real good. Let me tell you about it. Tonight, it's going to be clear and in the low 50s. And then for the remaining days of the week, it's going to be in the low 80s and sunny all week long. I love to bring you a weather forecast that looks like that. Go get outside and have some fun. 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

好，原来 take the time， 把这些搞散 ，OK。You know what I'm talking about. Just let me know if you wanna go to that whole mile on the range. They got a lot of nice girls.

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2: I'm Chad Ryder. The Guardians have a 2-1 lead on the White Sox, bottom of the fourth, in Game 2 of the ALDS in Cleveland. Cleveland scored both runs in the first on a throwing error by pitcher Sean Newcomb as they looked to even the series at 1. Monday Night Football features the Falcons against the Saints in New Orleans, rivals, both teams 1-2. It's on ESPN and ABC TV at 8:15 Eastern. Patriots rallied for a 29-26 win at Buffalo yesterday. Drake May throwing the game-winning touchdown to Efton Chisholm. One-handed grab with 1:50 left. New England head coach Mike Vrabel on WEEI this morning.
3: C.J. Gardner-Johnson had some interesting comments when it came to Efton Chisholm after the game, calling him an elevated player, saying we probably won't hear from him again in the season. What would you say as the head coach for a guy that went out there, put on a great performance, who Efton Chisholm is?
4: For a guy that's been on 8 teams in 4 years, I mean, I guess he knows the drill.
5: Yeah. The practice squad.
2: In other NFL news, the Ravens are uncertain if quarterback Lamar Jackson with an injured ankle will play on Sunday night against the Falcons in Atlanta. Capitals legend Alex Ovechkin announcing this will be his final NHL season.
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0: This is the X 100.7. It's classic rock history time. You know I love the classic rock history. It was 1973 on this day when Elton John released his 7th studio album, Goodbye Yellow Brick Road, became his best-selling studio album, absolutely huge, spawned some of his best love songs, including that one, Goodbye Yellow Brick Road, and also Benny and the Jets. Rolling Stone ranked that album as one of the 500 greatest albums of all time, and the record went into the Grammy Hall of Fame in 2003. I'm Julie, and I'm pleased to tell you that this classic rock history is brought to us by Malls High Lake Spas. 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
2: I'm Chad Ryder. The baseball postseason rolls on, and in Game 2 of the ALDS in Cleveland, they're in the top of the seventh. The White Sox lead the Guardians 4-2. Rookie Braden Montgomery, a go-ahead two-run double in the sixth, and then Chase Mydroth adding an RBI single in that sixth inning for Chicago as they look to take a 2-0 series lead. Tonight at the drop, Rays looking to take a 2-0 series lead on the Yankees. Cy Young favorite Cam Schlittler gets the start for New York. Tampa Bay counters with Freddie Peralta. Rays manager Kevin Cash on Peralta getting the start.
3: I think given Freddie, you know, the way he's pitched the last four or five starts, as dominant as anybody in baseball, backed up by winning pitcher of the month, made that decision. I mean, we were being very honest when we said that it was all hands on deck, and if needed, Freddie would have pitched last night. So fortunately for us, we didn't need him, and now we can slot him into game two.
2: And game two, Yankees Rays, is available on ESPN Radio and the app. First pitch coming up at the top of the hour. Future NHL Hall of Famer, Capitals legend Alex Ovechkin announcing that he will retire after this season, after 22 seasons, all with Washington. He's the all-time goals leader. Week four finishing up in the NFL tonight. It's in New Orleans. Rivals meeting up, Saints versus the Falcons. Both teams are 1-2. You can watch the game on ESPN and ABC at 8:15 Eastern. Seahawks are signing veteran running back Joe Mixon, who's let go by the Texans in March. He was out all of last season with a foot injury. Bridge receiver Tyreek Hill expected to sign with a team soon, says his agent Drew Rosenhaus, telling that to ESPN's Adam Schefter.
4: Tuesday's Rich Eisen Show will review Saints-Falcons with Super Bowl winner Bruce Arians, Cam Hayward in his usual spot from the Steelers on a Tuesday. Josh Pate as well will join us on the latest in college football on an Overreaction Monday and a Tuesday edition on Disney Plus, the ESPN app, and ESPN Radio.
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